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0: 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Don't miss Band of Horses with Dinosaur Jr. Saturday, July 25th at the Nickel Plate District Amphitheater.
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0: WTTS Rock on the River presents Mount Joy, Tuesday, September 15th at Everwise Amphitheater at White River State Park. 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

0: 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This weekend of world-class rock is brought to you by Fisher's Parks and MOKV. 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
3: What we're trying to get guys to think is your body is just like a car, and there's more than just the tires. 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
2: Then, many of today's workplaces have employees spanning the generations, which can lead to communication breakdowns and conflicts. What's needed to make them all work together smoothly?
4: We currently have four generations that are working in the workplace together. We've never had that happen before. How does a leader and a manager in the workplace bring together those generational differences?
2: 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Stick around. Our show begins right after this.
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2: Thanks for having me.
1: So tell us about this new survey about men's health.
2: What we wanted to do is see where guys' priorities are. So we surveyed 1,000 men and asked them, what was the make and model of your first car? Now, do you remember what the make and model of your first car was?
1: Oh, sure. It was kind of an old one, but it was a 67 Mustang.
2: Yeah. So we asked all these men that, and over 80% of them knew what their make and model of their first car was. And then if you were to ask them, like, even more details, they knew that as well. But when we asked them when their last doctor's appointment was, about half knew when their last doctor's appointment was. So you can tell by the survey that most men care more about their cars than they actually do their overall health.
1: Now, what is it about men that makes them think that they're strong, rugged, and kind of, you know, indestructible?
2: I think it just comes down to mindset. When my wife has her friends over our house, they'll start asking me about questions about, you know, medicine. Whereas when I have my guy friends there, the last thing they want to do is talk about urology. So it may just be mindset. It may just be that there's not awareness. Like, guys may not know that I need to go see the doctor. Doesn't matter what your age is, 20, 30, 50, 60, 70. They may just not know the guidelines. There may not be enough public awareness on that.
1: Is the factor of men not thinking so much about their health, is that perhaps a reason that they don't live as long as women? I mean, is that one of the factors there, do you think?
2: I think so. In 1920, the gap in life expectancy was 1 year. Now it's 5 years. And think about all the technology and all the medicines and all the advances that we've had. And yet still men are doing worse and worse and worse. They may be living longer, but they're living less than their female counterparts. And if you look at the top 10 causes of death in America, men are likely to die from 9 out of 10 of them. So it's definitely, I would say, for lack of a better word, in a state of crisis. And we need to have movements like this to alter the guy's mindset and get them to think about their health. Because honestly, you know, before I got into the medical field, when I thought about men's health, I just thought about a prostate exam. And when most guys think about that, they go in the opposite direction. But what we're trying to get guys to think is your body's just like a car. And there's more than just the tires. You have to think about the whole thing. So you have your heart, your lungs, your skin, your eyes. There's so much more to your body than just your prostate. It's a global thing, and you should be thinking about all of it, not just one specific body part.
1: So how often should a man think about having a complete physical?
2: At least once a year. There are guidelines that say what you should be getting done at least once a year in terms of physical exams, in terms of labs, but at a minimum, you should be going at least once a year. And then based on your age and based on your various risk factors, your local physician may want to do some extra things or do fewer things. And sometimes these guidelines are changing, but most of them are fairly specific in what, at a bare minimum, you should be getting done.
1: And so if you have a physical once a year, your doctor can pretty much tell if some problem's starting to happen, I guess. And generally, you're going to be in pretty safe boundary as far as correcting a problem, I would think.
2: I think so. And obviously, you know, there are outliers where people get everything done and still something happens. And I think that's just chance. But overall, yes, the more you go see your physician, you're going to be able to find things and prevent things before they happen. You know, your body's just like a car, actually. If you think about it, when a warning sign goes on in your car, you go and get, you know, your pressure checked or you get your oil changed. Or if you know your tires have to be changed every 20,000 miles, you're going to go get them changed because you want to get the life out of that tire. Unfortunately, your body is not like a car in that you can't get another body. You only get one opportunity. So if you have warning signs like blood in your stool or a rash on your skin or a headache that just won't go away, those are all warning signs that you should go and seek some professional help. At the same time, you have to do the prevention and maintenance, like the oil changes and the tires. You have to get all that screening as well for your body. The only difference is, again, you can't go and get another body. You only have one, so you should make that a priority, not your car, essentially.
1: Is fear a factor with going to the doctor? And maybe even if you're seeing an alarming symptom, you're afraid to find out if it's really something bad.
2: Yes. I think there is fear of the unknown and fear of what it could be. And we just kind of put it under the rug and hope that everything will get better.
1: Is there a particular age at which you should start having annual physicals, or is it from birth, basically?
2: I would say from birth, and if you break it down by like age, and this is just generics, I'm not here to be anyone's physician, and obviously you should talk to your local professional, but you know, if you look at between age of 20 to 39,

0: should be getting a physical exam, your blood pressure check, you should be getting TB skin tests, you should be getting routine blood tests every 3 years. If you haven't gotten a tetanus, get that every 10 years, and then plus or minus maybe a rectal exam. And then in that age group, self-exam for testicular cancer is very important, because that is the age group that we find the most amount of testicular cancers. So that's when we should be getting guys to do self-exams. And then obviously at any time, you know, if there's a risk for sexually transmitted diseases, do that as well. Now, based on these categories, you know, at age 40 to 50, 50 plus, you know, you add more and more and more as you go on, because as you get older, you are at risk for other things. But it's very simple. It should only be, you know, a few minutes in the doctor's office. And a lot of this stuff you can get done before you even go see the physician. And it should be a fun experience. And then us specialists usually get involved and abnormalities found in the preventative maintenance.
1: Now, what if there's a spouse listening to this interview and she's thinking, boy, they're talking about my husband never wanting to go see the doctor. What advice would you give to a caring wife who wants to get their significant other to see the doctor? What can they tell them?
0: You should not be afraid to talk to your partner, to motivate the men in their lives to take better care of themselves, because statistics are in favor of women. And they are very good advocates for themselves, and they can also be very good advocates for us as men as well. So for that wife, what I would recommend is open up that line of communication with your husband, because research studies have shown that couples that communicate and have healthy relationships actually lead healthier physical lives as well. So opening up that line, you should not be afraid to talk to your husband about his health. And okay, if he's being stubborn, then what I usually say is you should recruit maybe one of his friends or some other family member that he may listen to. I wouldn't suggest doing this, but I have had this happen here as well. The wife will say they're going on vacation or going to lunch, and then the guy ends up at my office. I wouldn't recommend doing that because he may not be happy. But, you know, you just have to start that conversation. Maybe he'll get motivated. Maybe we can become his friends and his advocates to break down that barrier to get him to go see his physician.
1: Dr. Jamin Brombot, a urologist, we want to thank you so much for joining us today on InfoTrack.
0: Thank you, sir.
1: Next, today's workplaces may put teenagers next to oldsters. How are they getting along? That story, coming up.
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1: 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Roy?
9: Thanks, Chris. Our guest is industrial and organizational psychologist Dr. Lori LaCivita, and she's an expert on this generational gap in the workplace and how to close it. Dr. LaCivita, welcome to InfoTrack.
10: Hi, thanks so much for having me.
9: So tell us, what can happen when different generations come together in the same workplace?
10: You know, it's really interesting. Like we often say, multi-generational workplaces can really bring out the best and the worst of the organization and the employees that are in them, because we have to think about each generation as actually having different characteristics, different leadership styles and motivators and things that engage them. One example that I like to use is millennials, who are now the single largest segment in the workforce. Some of the characteristics that we can generalize to that particular generation is that they're very flexible and mobile, and they meet the needs of the moment, but they're also very quick and reliant on technology. So we often find that they lack some of the emotional intelligence or personal interactive skills, such as the ability to build teams as well as deal with difficult people. So the positive things of each generation, characteristics-wise, we can either look at that as being a positive or a negative if, in fact, there's no balance between the generations, because each of the differences can create challenges, including miscommunication and conflict, and that really can influence a result or a lack of the ability to build strong, cohesive teams that we find are so relevant and necessary in today's workforce.
9: Do you think this is any greater of an issue today than it was two or three generations ago?
10: I think it is, because now we currently have four generations that are working in the workplace together. We've never had that happen before. And so, you know, that's why we see this as such a relevant topic, is because how does a leader and a manager in the workplace bring together those different generational differences so they can, again, form those cohesive high-performance teams?
9: You said this is the first time that we've ever had four generations in the workplace. Can you explain that? Because it seems like, wouldn't it just be the same general pool of ages there permanently?
10: Yes, but we have people that are working longer. Years ago, people would retire at retirement age or maybe even earlier than the actual retirement age. And now we see people in the workplace that are there much after retirement age, and they continue to work, which I think personally is a great thing. I think that staying active, doing something that you love, something that keeps your mind nimble and that you're able to feel like you have meaning in your life and contribute, I think that's essential to anybody's ability to really feel good and feel like they're really producing and productive in our society. And so what we see now is that we have a lot of older people that are still in the workplace, and then we see the younger people working at much younger ages than we've seen in the past. That culmination of pulling all of those elements together is really what's created the issue of having four different generations in the workplace. So you talk about traditionalists, and those are usually born between 1925 and then they go through 1945, and your baby boomers then are born 1946 to 64, and then you've got your Gen Xers who go from 65 to 1980, and then you've got your millennials who are born 1981 and after. And then we have the Gen Z, or the Nexters, who are coming up. They're born after 2000, and they are not in the workplace yet, but depending upon how things go, we will see that generation also come into its own.
9: You mentioned the millennials. Which group does have the greatest difficulty with this generational gap? My guess would have been the senior workers, for a multitude of reasons.
10: I think everybody in their own way has some difficulty, but what I mean by difficulty is that there's a lot of lack of cohesion between the characteristics. For instance, we talk about, I think, the traditionalists or the baby boomers. So when you look at a traditionalist, you'll find that some of their characteristics are that they're team players and they have a high respect for authority, and, you know, they respond very well to directive leadership, and seniority and age is essential to them. And then when you look at the millennial in comparison, as I said earlier, they like to work in a flexible environment. They don't really respond well to directive leadership. They are very much involved in multitasking and in being able to kind of form their own work schedule. So then in comparison to them, we have the baby boomers, and they, being different, they have more of a team orientation and they're interested in personal growth, and but they're extremely usually sensitive to feedback. So you take all of these different characteristics that we're talking about and you put them all together on one team. How do you actually work with that team to make it a cohesive team? That's the question that we deal with as IO psychologists in the workplace.
9: And one of the things that you focus on in particular is something called emotional intelligence. Can you just explain what that is?
10: Yes, absolutely. If you think about it, we're born with our thinking potential that we measure as IQ, or general intelligence. And that's pretty much set throughout our lifetime with very little variance. The good news is that emotional intelligence, or EI, is something that can be enhanced and developed. So EI is really a measure of our ability to understand our own emotions and their effects, as well as those of other people. In addition to being able to really read the current in the environment, which then gives us the tools across generations to understand our emotions and those of others to more effectively address and engage each other. A good example of that that I see, something that will resonate probably with all of us, and something I think I've probably experienced myself, you know, we've all wanted to go to our boss and ask for a raise or a promotion. And so you kind of think about in your mind how you want to address that, what you're going to say to your boss. You kind of try to anticipate how his reaction to you is going to be. So you go in to see your boss the next day, and he or she begins the conversation by saying how bad the quarter is, about how return on investment is low, really worried about having to act upon doing layoffs later on in the year, just very concerned about the financial status of the organization. So if you're not reading that cue and you're paying too much attention to what you want to say rather than what that individual is saying to you and that current, what we call the emotional current in the room, you're probably going to ask for that raise in a very inopportune time and more than likely you're going to have a negative outcome. And so somebody that's really aware of what's going on around them and not being so primarily focused on themselves and their own intent is someone that would have a strong degree of emotional intelligence. And so that's, again, what we do as industrial organizational psychologists. We help employees and organizations reach their full potential by being able to understand emotions of what drives them as well as the emotions of others.
9: Our guest on InfoTrack is industrial and organizational psychologist Dr. Lori LaCivita, and we're discussing the generation gap in today's workplace and how to close that generation gap and maybe even to take advantage of it. Dr. LaCivita, I understand in some cases hiring managers actually are placing a pretty strong emphasis on emotional intelligence in the hiring process. What advice can you offer to a potential job applicant who may be a little concerned about that?
10: There's categories of EI. So we have the overall overarching score, the overarching level of emotional intelligence that each individual has. But there's really five distinct categories that include self-awareness, self-regulation, motivation, empathy, and social skills. So all of those five elements come together that allow us to assess our environment, again, and our end human interaction. So the advice that I would give individuals, as we said earlier, emotional intelligence is something that can be enhanced and developed. And so we use tools to actually help people to become able to hone their skill of empathy or hone their skill of self-regulation. But I think one of the key ones is self-awareness, to really know what's going on inside of you and what really spurs you forward to act and react the way that you do in any given situation. And so by becoming more self-aware, by being able to understand what are your trigger points, what are the things that you're reacting to, I think we've seen this happen a lot when we have a conversation with somebody and it seems like they overreact to the context of the situation.
9: Is this emotional intelligence, is it basically the same thing as what we used to call someone being a people person, just someone who can empathize with other people?
10: It is. I mean, I think that has a lot to do with it. It's the ability to also manage your emotions. And so being a people person is great, but that self-awareness component is important also, because I always say if you have a pitcher of water and you keep pouring it out and pouring it out and pouring it out, by being a people person and being aware of other people's concerns and needs, and yet you don't take anything back in for yourself, then what happens is that pitcher becomes empty. So you don't have anything to offer yourself, and you don't really eventually have anything to offer other people. And so while empathy is a great characteristic to have, especially in regard to emotional intelligence, that empathy has to be modified by also social skills and self-regulation so that you're not too high on one level and then that causes you to be low in other areas. So it's a balance between those five categories that we talked about.
9: Industrial and organizational psychologist Dr. Lori LaCivita, is there a website where listeners can learn more?
10: Absolutely. WaldenU.edu, and then we also have WaldenU.edu/EI, which will give additional information about the five categories and skills of emotional intelligence and ways to develop those skills.
9: Well, thank you again for joining us on InfoTrack.
10: Thank you so much.
9: And for InfoTrack, I'm Roy Mackey.
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1: Chances are, if you're like most people, you've thrown away a food item because the expiration date on the package has long passed. But what's the real story behind those expiration dates? Should we really worry about them? To answer this puzzling question, let's welcome University of Minnesota food scientist Ted Labuza to InfoTrack. What do these expiration dates really mean when we see them on a package?
12: Well, you have to talk about the type of date they use. Sell-by date, that's there for the grocer because they want to make sure that they get the product moved so that the consumer has enough shelf life left at home. And that's typically on refrigerated foods.
1: Okay.
12: And then there's a best of use-by date that can be found on a lot of different kinds of products, especially products that have a long shelf life and the change from day to day is not that big. You'll see that on cereals. What they're trying to say is, okay, that 90% of the consumers or 60% of the consumers feel that beyond that average time, the product is going to be not as good as they would expect it. So it's sort of a guess.
1: Okay, so it's not as good as it would have been earlier, but it's still not going to harm you necessarily.
12: Right, not going to harm you. For example, General Mills policy, they have a lot of cereal that they ship all around the country into distribution centers, which then go from the distribution center to the grocery chain. And by the time the consumer brings it home, they would like X number of months of total shelf life. And so they try to ensure that the product doesn't stay in that distribution more than 3 months.
1: What if I reach into the back of my cabinet and there's a box of cereal and it says best used by and it's last year's date? Is that still going to be okay to eat?
12: Well, I just did that last week.
1: Okay. I guess if you're doing it, it must be okay then.
12: What I did is I opened it, okay, and it had no what I call barnyard-like odor, hay odor. The average consumer doesn't understand very much. You know, if you smell a old piece of chicken that's already bad, it smells bad.
1: Mm-hmm.
12: But cereal will have a very fine note in the beginning in there. And since I've worked on it, I know what that odor is. And I said, okay, so it's slightly oxidized, but it's not going to harm me.
1: Now, you've told us about sell-by dates and best used-by dates. Are there any other dates on packages?
12: Yeah, on chicken, you see now a use or freeze-by date. Then it goes on to say if you freeze it, when you use it again, thaw it rapidly and use it as soon as possible.
1: Now, why can't you freeze something again?
12: Well, the quality goes bad. You go through that freeze-thaw cycle, and if it was frozen vegetables, for example, you really get a poor quality. Or meat, it gets tough over time. Even in the freezer, there's some degradation rates that go on.
1: I guess what you're saying is that these dates are advisory, except if we're talking about like chicken or something like that, that can go bad pretty quickly.
12: Right. Your milk, you know.
1: Milk, right.
12: I just opened, I didn't look at the date, and I opened up a new plastic bottle of milk. It had a date that was 2 weeks ago. Where I keep my milk and my beer, I keep my refrigerator very close to 33 degrees Fahrenheit. That milk was fine. I tasted it and it tasted fine. So that's another thing, is that the shelf life of any food is a function of temperature, and it's exponential function of temperature. So if you go 10 degrees higher in many cases, like refrigerated foods, the rate of quality loss can be 5 times faster. And
1: what?
12: A lot of people don't know what their refrigerator temperature is. And elderly people keep their refrigerators warmer because the cold hurts their teeth. And the shelf life that the company bases their data on is very specific. They do it under certain conditions. Now, I usually do shelf life testing at 3 or 4 temperatures.
1: Is the location you keep things in the refrigerator important? For example, if you put meat in the meat drawer or if you just put it on the shelf or by the light in there, does it make a difference?
12: Well, the meat drawer and the vegetable drawer are designed also to keep the humidity high inside it so that it's not going to dry out. The door is usually the warmest place. There can be about a 5-degree differential inside the refrigerator. Not only that, but refrigerators operate on a limit switch. It refrigerates until it reaches a lower temperature. The compressor shuts off, and then as the temperature goes up, when it reaches a upper temperature, then the refrigerator turns on again. In the interest of saving money from a green standpoint, a lot of refrigerator manufacturers and grocery stores have set their limit switch to a larger differential. That saves money, but that also makes the food shelf life less.
1: This is really great information, Ted, and we appreciate you sharing it with us. University of Minnesota food scientist Ted Labuza, thank you for joining us on InfoTrack.
12: Okay.
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1: Hi, this is Nick Forster. We're going to share one of our favorite E-Town shows from the archives, and it starts right now.

0: From E-Town Hall in the foothills of the Rocky Mountains, it's E-Town with this week's musical guests from the San Francisco Bay Area, AJ Lee and Blue Summit, and Grammy Award winner and member of the Bluegrass Music Hall of Fame, Peter Rowan. I'm Helen Forster. 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
1: Thank you, Ellen. Thanks, everybody. Welcome to E-Town Hall. Big stuff happening at E-Town this week. Many of you know that for a long, long time, I was deep in the bluegrass world, traveling and touring with Hot Rise starting in the 70s. Some of us remember the 70s. And what was cool about that moment in time in the bluegrass world is that it was transitional. It was the founders and the pioneers of bluegrass music were still working and touring and playing festivals. There weren't that many bands, and we were among the newbies. And so it was an incredible opportunity for me as a young kid in my early 20s to get out and meet and play music with a bunch of my heroes and some real legends in bluegrass music. So that was pretty cool. And bluegrass has something that is especially cool, which is that since the mid-60s, there have been bluegrass festivals. And the thing that happens at a bluegrass festival is that people go and they camp and they stay in some beautiful place in nature and they hang out, and a lot of times they bring their families and they not only listen to music, but they play music. So you go to the campground

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1: Grew up to be a great player and a singer. So AJ Lee is going to be up here in a little while, and she's been playing, recording, singing since she was very, very young. She's got a great band. And up first, Pete Rowan, born and raised in Massachusetts, moved to Nashville, and started working with Bill Monroe as a member of his Bluegrass Boys in 1964. And recorded with Bill and toured with Bill, and then pretty soon after that, he started keeping the spirit of and the inspiration of music alive. He was in Sea Train. He was in Earth Opera. He, of course, as many of you know, co-founded Olden in the Way, and he was in Mule Skinner, and he kept on making music and writing songs and recording, and he does that still to this day at the age of 81. He is touring and recording and singing and playing, and it's great to have him here. We've known each other a long time, so would you please help me welcome back to E-Town, now living in the Bay Area in California, Peter Rowan.
2: Thank you. You know, some years ago when I was with the band Sea Train, we recorded this song, and George Martin was our producer, and he did such a good job on this tune. And when I came out to California, and I had written a song called Land of the Navajo, driving across the country, and finally found some people that really sort of understood what I was trying to say musically, and that was Jerry Garcia, David Grisman, Vassar Clemens, and John Kahn. And Jerry was making a solo record at the time, and it was called Garcia. And he heard this song of mine, and he recorded it. He didn't know that it was really about a dog that had run away. But he overdubbed wolves in the background.
1: Wow.
2: Howling in the distance. And
1: he understood you.
2: He understood.
1: Yeah.
2: And we'd like to do our rendition of that now. It's called The Mississippi Moon.

0: Pete Rowan, welcome back to E-Town. So good Thank to see you. You. Good to have you here. Good to hear you play and sing.
1: Thank you.
0: There is nobody like you. There is nobody like old Pete Rowan. Now, Bill Monroe used to address you in the plural, as I recall.
2: Pete Rowans.
0: Pete Rowans.
2: Yeah.
0: You're a good voice. You sound good. I do want to talk a little bit about your musical journey. I'm just imagining that you, as a guy who grew up in Massachusetts and must have been fascinated by music, whatever you were hearing, you were soaking it in, lapping it up. But somehow you had the drive with Bill Keith's help to get to Nashville and to get the gig, singing with Father of Bluegrass Music,
2: sharing a
0: mic,
2: shoulder
0: to shoulder, sharing a mic, driving on the Bluegrass Breakdown and doing all that stuff.
2: Del McCurry said that Del was a little shy and he used to back off the mic, and Bill would say, crowd me now, crowd me.
0: What are three things you learned from your time working with Bill Monroe?
2: Well, you know, when I was with him, I was 22 to about 25, going on 26, and he was in his 50s. He'd been on the Grand Ole Opry for 25 years, and he used to say, you know, in these long night drives after shows going off to some other place through the Kentucky night, you know, and in some car that might not break down. And I just remember him saying, just out of sort of nowhere, don't ever give up, Pete. Don't ever give up.
0: Wow.
2: I think after a while we start to see how much drive it takes or took Bill, you know, to never give up and never lose sight of his vision.
0: That was not a great time in his career either, the early 60s.
2: Elvis and Electric Honky Tonk Country had taken over the airwaves, and Bill was a hit songwriter. Blue Moon of Kentucky was a hit, as was Kentucky Waltz. And he had been up on the charts, and he had done well. We used to rehearse, and he would sit aside and go through his mail while we rehearsed for him. And he would just had a little penknife, and he'd open each one, and a lot of them would just go right in the wastebasket, and then he'd look at one and he'd put it in his hat. And I figured that the ones that went in the hat were the royalty statements that were, you know.
0: Thank you, Elvis.
2: Thank you, and I did learn from that.
0: Yeah.
2: When I heard a reporter ask Bill, Mr. Monroe, do you think Elvis has desecrated bluegrass music by doing your song Blue Moon of Kentucky? And Bill said, no, sir, them were powerful chicks. I learned that from him.
0: Yeah. I mean, Bill was a driven, creative force and tapped into something really cosmic. He had, into my ear anyway, he had that deep connection with the music.
2: Mm-hmm.
0: He also had some bad habits. He was not a drinker.
2: That is a really bad habit for me.
0: I guess I set that one up for you, didn't I?
2: That lob.
0: Yeah.
2: Landed right square in the
0: corner. Right, yeah, landed right square in the sweet spot there. That's funny. Well, listen, I think we all benefited. Again, you can hear the records that Bill Monroe and Pete Rowan recorded. Why don't we just talk about David Grisman for a minute? Like, you met when you were really young, and what did you see in him that you recognized that you could share?
2: David had his own personal, you know, lifestyle that took him to the West, and he played with Jerry Garcia and the Grateful Dead. And when I left Bill Monroe, he had come back to Boston, and we moved in together. David was a great companion, a great listener and communicator of the joy of music.
0: Yeah.
2: And one of the last people that had recorded us as just a bluegrass or string band players was Paul Rothchild. And at that time, when we signed with Elektra, Paul Rothchild was producing a band called The Doors. And then, so we got to open for The Doors. Now we're talking.
0: What did you learn from Jim Morrison?
2: That's top secret.
0: Wow. Okay. Well, the saga continues. We're not going to touch on everything, but I love sharing these stories with our listeners, our audience. Quickly, what did you take in from the way Jerry Garcia listens to music?
2: Well, Jerry was listening to everything from Rastafarian horns to Jamaican horns playing gospel tunes, and we'd go up and listen to it at his house. And when I sang Land of the Navajo and I was singing the ending, you know, and I kind of looked over at him like, that's probably enough, right? And he goes, yeah, man. More. So that's what I learned
0: from
2: Jerry.
0: That's what you learned from Jerry. Yeah. Do that some more.
2: Do it more.
0: Yeah.
2: And yeah, but there's
0: awesome.
2: Just so many stories about that era.
0: Well, I think the other thing I just want to mention before we're going to play here in a minute, but I think about all these iconic players whose voices are so distinctive, and you've been able to weave them into your sound and onto your records. People like Vassar Clements, Flaco Jimenez, just amazing players. Of course, all our posse of the Jerry Douglas, Stuart Duncan, Tim O'Brien, all those people. But you've cast a wide net, and you've expanded the palette that people think about this kind of music, you know, which is a big deal. So I
2: thank you.
0: It.
2: I appreciate that,
0: yeah.
2: Nick. Yeah.
0: We are going to chat a little more later in the show, but right now we're going to get back to music. You are listening to E-Town. Please welcome back Mr. Peter Rowan.
2: Don't ever give up.
0: Don't ever give up. And more. Do that some more.
2: More.
0: More.

0: That's Pete Ruin. Along with the Yitones, that's Christian Thiel and Adam Bodine and Eric Turin on the bass. Helen Forster singing harmony. His latest record is Calling You From My Mountain. Pete's going to be back to sing a lot more later on in the show.
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0: I'm Nick Forster. You're listening to E-Town. We got much more music coming up from Pete Ruin in a little while, but right now I'm going to tell you about what's coming up immediately. AJ Lee grew up in a musical family out in the country in Northern California with horses and chickens and the whole thing. She is the youngest of five kids. She got a lot of encouragement to sing from her mom, who's also a singer, and apparently she was lifted up to the microphone to sing starting when she was about four, which I'm sure was really cute, but apparently was also good. So that was where it all started. Many of you have heard of Molly Tuttle, great guitar player, songwriter, and singer, who's been on E-10 before. Molly's dad, Jack Tuttle, was a busy and beloved music teacher. He helped zillions of kids in the Bay Area get better, hone their skills, particularly on all the bluegrass instruments, obviously including his own kids. He had a family band called the Tuttles that included Molly and her two brothers, Sullivan and Michael. And then they added a singer who was not his kid. So a family band, but then out comes, here comes this other girl, and it was because she's such a great singer. The Tuttles became the Tuttles with A.J. Lee. They put out their first record together when she was 12. She's now 25. She plays the mandolin. She's been voted best female vocalist by the Northern California Bluegrass Society 7 times. Her latest record is called I'll Come Back. She's got a killer band. Please welcome to E-Town for their first visit, AJ Lee and Blue Summit.
5: Well, it's a pleasure for us to be here. We're excited to play some tunes. We're gonna start with a song that I finished writing recently. This is called Hillside.

0: Thank you. Well, over here playing one of the guitars, we've got Sully Tuttle. And he is going to sing you one now.
1: This is one more of a jazzy swing kind of song I learned from Bob Wills. It's called Who Walks In When I Walk Out.

0: Hey, Jay Lee, welcome to E-Town. So good to hear you and your band. The kids can pick. You guys have been doing this for a while. It's awesome.
1: Yep, been doing it for many, many years.
0: It's interesting because your band is so versatile and so talented. You could go in almost any kind of direction. Mm. I guess it means that whatever you come up with is going to work for your band.
1: Well, in theory.
0: Yeah.
1: It's not always the case. You know, I'll write something maybe a little bit out of the box and I'll bring it up and we'll all be like, nah, we can't do that. And then I'll recycle it maybe like 2 or 3 years later, be like, let's try this again and we'll give it another shot, and somehow we like twist it and turn it into a way where somehow it always ends up working out.
0: Yeah. What are some of the things that make it not feel like it can work in your band?
1: Well, I'll give an example. We're doing a song that I wrote called Sick on a Plane now.
0: Oh, there you go.
1: That I wrote several years ago.
0: Yeah.
1: It's this goofy, silly experience.
0: Yeah. It's a youthful song.
1: Yeah, it's very youthful, very kind of almost metal-y kind of sound. So, yeah, that's one of those I really had to do some convincing.
0: Yeah, I could see that. Yeah, if you go all the way to thrash metal, you might actually might not go with it.
1: Yeah, you can try to do every genre, but it doesn't always mean you should.
0: I know you weren't sick on a plane recently, but I will just mention that you had a hellacious trip out here to Colorado because your flight from Boston was canceled.
1: Mm-hmm.
0: You had to, rent a car?
1: Yeah, so our flight was supposed to be, I think, at 6:30 p.m. And, you know, we got to the airport around, 4. And then 11 o'clock comes around and they're like, it's canceled. There was no other flights out of Boston or anywhere except for one in Philly. So we're like, how are we going to get there? We rented 2 vehicles, and we drove 5.5 hours to Philly to catch an 8 a.m. flight and got to Denver at 10:50 and then played a show at 5.
0: Well, the touring is made for the young. That's a good thing. I don't know if you remember this, but I saw you play probably 10 or 12 years ago, so probably when you were about 12, I guess, playing with the Tuttles at a festival in Oakland. And I was just really impressed with the whole scene, and you knew those kids. Mm. And so to be invited to join a family band must have been kind of a surprise and an honor.
1: Oh, it was definitely an honor. I grew up with most of them. Sully and I, we became friends, I think, around 7 or 8. He's about 2 years older than me, so we grew up playing music. So my concept
0: of
1: your
0: band now.
1: Yeah. And my concept of who's who and who's cool and who's not didn't really faze me at 7 years old, but I realized, you know, after playing music with the Tuttles for so long, I was definitely in the presence of some cool people from a really young age.
0: Yeah.
1: So it's always been a pleasure playing with them.
0: And also being in Northern California, I think you're also exposed to other songwriters and people like Kate Wolfe and Lori Lewis and other women who are writing songs and playing. And I wonder if that was an inspiration or a connection that you made when you were coming up.
1: My biggest influence actually has been my mom, and especially in my songwriting. And I don't know how much she likes when I say this, but I think she's definitely my worst critic. So every time I've had a song, I'm like, Mom, what do you think of this? You know, I'm just like, oh, I just want her to say she likes it. She's always like, you know, that's really good, but this line here, you could say something else. And to this day, I've always appreciated how much feedback that my mom would give me, and not just support. She always supported me, but she always wanted to help improve, you know, what I wanted to do so
0: that's
1: I could be great in anything that I wanted to do was their view.
0: The tough love worked.
1: It sure did.
0: Yeah. And am I right that your grandfather was like a stride piano player in the sort of Fats Waller tradition?
1: Yeah. Where'd you find all this information?
0: Hey, listen, I do a little sleuthing around. There's this thing called the internet that you kids probably know about.
1: There's a lot of stuff on the internet, though.
0: Yeah. I read another thing during my deep dive into your data. I just read, you said a funny quote that stuck with me, and I'm not going to get it exactly right, but you basically said something like, I don't want to become another Taylor Swift and just write songs about breakups. And, you know, I would say, some might argue Taylor Swift is kind of crushing it.
1: She everyone's got their thing. If you're good at writing breakup songs, you're good at that. But I think I kind of know where you're coming from. I think I just, I like being a little bit different, playing the mandolin and, you know, not just being a woman who sings about their, you know, relationships and strums the guitar and whatnot. Yeah. But that being said, Taylor Swift is crushing it.
0: Yeah. Well, also, you came up in bluegrass, and that's a lot of happy songs about murder and death. So it's like, you know.
1: Exactly.
0: Yeah. You can handle that stuff, too.
1: Yeah, I was birthed into a path already.
0: Yeah. Well, listen, I'm so glad you got a chance to stop by. We're anxious to hear some more music. Thanks for coming to E-Town.
1: Oh, thanks for having us.
0: Yeah. Welcome back, if you would. A.J. Lee and Blue Summit.
1: We're going to do one more song here for you. And again, this is just an honor for us to be here. We've always heard a lot of great things about E-Town, and we're happy to be part of it. This is called Faithful.

0: Thank you.
1: AJ Lee and Blue Summit. Got Jan Perrott on the fiddle, Forrest Morowitz on the bass, Sullivan Tuttle on guitar, Scott Gates on guitar and vocals, and AJ Lee on mandolin. The record's called I'll Come Back. AJ Lee and Blue Summit.
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1: I'm Nick Forster. You are listening to E-Town. I want to say hello to some listeners who are hearing E-Town on stations like KDRT in Davis, California, on WEOS in Geneva, New York, and on KSRQ in Thief River Falls, Minnesota. As always, if you'd like more information about any of our guests this week, lots of information is online. 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Subscribe if you want to stay up to date. Pete Rowens is coming back. Come on now, Pete. One of the beauties of getting older, there's a kind of collected wisdom that comes from all the experiences. And you've often, in my experience, not just thinking about the practical side, but thinking about the spiritual side of music and the connection that music can make to other cultures. You've played a lot of music in other countries to people who don't speak English, but you connect. The song gets through.
5: Well, I once played for the Italian Communist Party in a big festival, and they gave me a flag and an apron with the stars, you know, the whole... I learned from playing those kinds of places, I didn't speak the language at all, the Italian, you know, but I could emote and relate to them on the emotional level somehow, and it just made me a better singer, and it made me feel a sort of a universality of music. And then, you know, this whole idea of enchantment and incantation, enchantment, mm-hmm. These are words that have a meaning, you know, and the mystery of the nine muses and how in ancient cultures, you know, very dedicated to the musical ideas. Well, I think the ideas maybe came from the invocation of the spiritual world, and so that interested me, and it just led me to work with people from other cultures, especially when I ended up in Texas.
1: There's another culture for you.
5: Yeah. Well, it was very different in those days. San Antonio hadn't been gentrified.
1: Yeah.
5: And it was all wooden buildings everywhere, botanicas. There was no air conditioning, so people were hanging out outside on their steps of their porches, and there was a lot of communication. And the first band I saw was an accordion, trumpet, and snare drum. And I thought, well, yeah, that's bluegrass of another kind, you know. Bill Monroe used to tell me, he said, Pete, don't go too far out on that limb. There are enough flowers out there already. But he did say things that were really... you know, sing it clean, sing it true. no matter what culture I would find myself in, if I follow the basic rule of sing it pure, you know, and
1: by that you mean like getting into the deepest part of the song.
5: Yeah, kind of. It's a breath, breathing. Yeah.
1: Let the song kind of take over inside you.
5: Yeah.
1: Pete, I appreciate you sharing that because I think it is it's a spiritual practice. Cultures around the world rely on music and rhythm to connect and to bond to each other.
5: And also, you know, at that time, there was, in the Native American movement, there was an openness to sit in the wikiups and the sweat lodges and even the peyote lodges, which are, you know, still going today, the Native American church. And it all involves music. It all involves invoking the spirit. And that's always just been my calling. And you sit there with the hot rocks and the sizzling and you're sweating and somebody is singing a beautiful song to all of creation. You know, it just affects you. And it made me realize that it's just much more than the very narrow focus of the music world trapped in the music business. And I have to say, E-Town has really opened the doors for so much of the expansion of the music and the spirit, don't you think?
1: Speaking of being free and inspired and overcome with the moment, Pete's got a song.
6: All right, man. We're gonna pick. Yeah.

0: That's Pete Rowan.
1: Thank you so much.
0: Along with the E-Tones, Christian and Adam.
1: Thank you, thank
0: Eric,
1: you.
0: Helen. We're going to do one more song for you right now. We got together right before the show started, and we found a nice song that's actually an old Tom Paxton tune that meets us all right in the middle. I want to thank all our guests for being on the show. Of course, thanks to AJ Lee and Blue Summit.

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0: 92.3 WTTS, over easy. Issaquah, Washington, home of Modest Mouse, Costco, and that guy, Brian Fennell. He goes by the name Simmel, and that is called Believer. Crowded House, Weather with You, and The Ghost in You, the cover of the psychedelic first classic done by Counting Crows. And 4 hours of laid-back world-class rock, Brad Holtz. Counting Crows, that song was on the Clueless soundtrack, one of the great 90s movies. And we focus on nothing but the 90s next weekend. It's a high in the 90s weekend. The weather will be in the 90s, the temps, and so will the music on WTTS. 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

92.3 WTTS, Over Easy. Kiss from a Rose, Seal. And that's one of those artists I would love to see live. I imagine it's an amazing show, amazing vocal experience. Seal with dates in Finland, Portugal, Germany, and Poland this month. I'm Brad Holtz, and Sarah Bareilles is back. She has some dates this fall, and her first album in 7 years comes out on August 28th. It's called Good Grief, and the first track from that is Home. It's new Sarah Bareilles on 92.3 WTTS.

0: 92.3 WTTS over easy and Toad the Wet Sprocket from Studio 92, powered by Chapman Heating and Air, back in 2013, Walk on the Ocean. They've been off and on since the late 90s. They were on at that point, and the band celebrating 40 years. This year, they released an album called Rings, the acoustic sessions back in January, and a real special day, Toad the Wet Sprocket from Studio 92. Brad Holtz and Mount Joy, they've been in the room a few times. 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
13: Towards the end of my high school years, I started getting into drugs. I was shooting up heroin, completely lost. And one day, I'm kind of just reflecting on my life, and I realized like I was separated from God. The sacrifice of Jesus on the cross lit up for me. Even though all of us are sinners, Jesus loves us, and that's why he provided the sacrifice for our sins. Once I gave my life to Christ, everything changed. I actually crave and long to live in righteousness, not to earn God's favor, but in thankfulness for what he did for me.
0: On the heels of her first new release in a decade, Sarah McLachlan's in town 1 week from tonight, Everwise Amphitheater at White River State Park. We have one from Sarah after this one from Crosby, Stills, and Nash, a 92.3 WTTS Over Easy.

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1: 92.3 WTTS over Easy. New music, Hermanos Gutierrez, along with Leon Bridges on Elegantly Wasted. Hermanos Gutierrez, the openers for Jack Johnson last Saturday at Ruoff Music Center. But it was delayed. There was a three-hour weather delay. So Hermanos Gutierrez didn't get to play up front, but Jack brought him on. And it was a fun night for all after a few hours of storms. There's Elegantly Wasted, the band, The Weight, Every Day I Write the Book, Elvis Costello, and it's Brad Holtz. Billy Strings comes back with a new album co-produced by the legendary T-Bone Burnett. I have a taste of that. And we have had so many cool covers in Studio 92 over the years. And about a year or so ago, a group came in and did an REM classic. We'll play that in the next set on Over Easy.
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92.3 and WTTS over easy. And James Arthur, who was the season 9 winner of X Factor, and a big song for him a few years later, Say You Won't Let Go. The Lumineers doing the Talking Heads classic, This Must Be the Place. That came off the deluxe edition of their first album. And Jimmy Buffett. How are you, Brad Holtz? And Billy Strings is back with a new album called So Much for Goodbyes. This comes out August 28th, co-produced by the great T-Bone Burnett. Here's Burn the Other End, new from Billy Strings on 92.3 WTTS.

0: 92.3 WTTS Over Easy, and what a fun surprise in Studio 92. A couple of years ago, Lucius came in, Jess Wolfe and Holly Lessig, and they did Everybody Hurts, the REM classic. One of those surprises. You know, we never know what these bands are going to come in and play, but sometimes we get blown away by the choices they make with the covers, and that was a really nice surprise. Studio 92, powered by Chapman Heating and Air. Paul Simon and Billy Strings, the new one called Burn the Other End. The new Billy Strings release is called So Much for Goodbyes. That's out on August 28th. I'm Brad Holtz. It's heating up. We're going to be back up in the 90s this week, and that's perfect timing for the high in the 90s weekend with all 90s. No buffering, no algorithms. The songs you wore out on CD. That happens starting Friday, the high in the 90s weekend, next weekend on 92.3 WTTS, brought to you by Hurricane Golf Carts and the Penzi Trail Art Fair and Music Festival, July 25th.
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0: 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Mm-hmm.

0: 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Best known for Clocks and Yellow and Paradise and Viva La Vida, but I think my favorite Coldplay song may be Magic off the Ghost Stories release in 2014. I'm Brad Holtz, and divine intervention, it must have been involved to save one of the most beautiful pieces in blues rock history. I have that. And Brandon Flowers, you know, the lead singer of The Killers, yeah, Brandon's going country. You've got to hear this. It's in the next set.
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92.3 WTTS. Over easy. Stevie Ray Vaughan wanted to try an instrumental jam at the end of the in-step recording session. The producer, Jim Gaines, warned Stevie there was only 9 minutes left on the analog tape reel onto which they were recording. Stevie said, hey, no problem, I'll do this in about 4 minutes. But he gets into that groove. And as the track was wrapping up, the tape finished scrolling right off the spool. This would not be a problem now with digital, but that was all analog. It was absolutely beautiful. And it clocked in at 8 minutes and 41 seconds. Riviera Paradise. Absolute gorgeous track from Stevie Ray Vaughan. How are you, Brad Holtz? It's over easy. Ingrid Michaelson from Studio 92 on WTTS.

0: All right, who is that? Who is that? That is Brandon Flowers on 92.3 WTTS. You know him best from The Killers, the lead singer of one of the great rock bands of the last 20 years. And he's back with a new solo album called Thrasher. This is a country western themed album. Yes, indeed. And the song called Plans. I like that. Brandon Flowers, the album comes out on August 21st and some tour dates this fall. Ben Harper and the Innocent Criminals in The Colors and Ingrid Michaelson, The Way I Am from Studio 92, powered by Chapman Heating and Air. I'm Brad Holtz. Hope you're having a great Sunday so far. It's over easy, laid-back world-class rock as we do every week. 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
3: You know, I had thought Elton John was done touring like a year or two ago, but he has two more dates to really officially wrap up his farewell tour. October 2nd and 3rd in Mexico City. He couldn't get down there a few years back because of COVID restrictions, but he's going to wrap things up south of the border in October. Also doing this Elton John Zero non-alcoholic wine, so Elton's staying nice and busy. 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
1: 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This is called Horses. It's Jesse Wells.

0: 92.3 WTTS, Over Easy, This Love Is Over, Ray LaMontagne and the Pariah Dogs, also Neil Young, and newcomer Jesse Wells with Horses. Jesse is a part of Rock the Ruins at Holiday Park. That show is August 4th, presented by WTTS. I'm Brad Holtz, and our good friend Matt Pelser is back from vacation this week. He's here tomorrow, and some fun concert tickets all week. 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
13: Sightings from across Indiana report unidentified moments of play appearing out of thin air. 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

92.3 WTTS, Over Easy, and that was a huge show about 10 years ago, Big Little Lies on HBO, and that was the theme, Cold Little Heart from Michael Kiwanuka. I'm Brad Holtz. If you're going to see Miles Smith on September 2nd at White River State Park, get there on time to see the opener because we like this guy. His name is Goldford. This is Easy Does It. It's new on 92.3 WTTS.

0: 92.3 WTTS, The Lone Bellow on Over Easy. There's Honey live in Studio 92, powered by Chapman Heating and Air, also Steely Dan. And newcomer Gold Ford, it's called Easy Does It. Gold Ford's album is Space of the Heart. I mentioned he's opening for Miles Smith. If you're going to that show at White River State Park on September 2nd, be on time for Gold Ford, and I'm sure a very fun opening set. I'm Brad Holtz. Next weekend, temperatures back up in the 90s and the music all in the 90s on 92.3 WTTS. The high in the 90s weekend kicks off Friday, brought to you by Hurricane Golf Carts and the Penzie Trail Art Fair and Music Festival July 25th. 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

92.3 WTTS Mumford & Sons, special guest Chris Stapleton. That is a song called Here. My name's Matt Pelzer. Glad to be back after a week off. And just before I left, I was doing this, and it wasn't enough. So we're going to do it again this week. I'll tell you what I mean in two songs. Under Pressure, Queen and Bowie. 92.3 WTTS.

0: 92.3 WTTS, counting blue cars, Dishwalla. Happy Sunday. It's Matt Pelzer. Just before I left for my week-long vacation, which I am now back from, it was great. Thank you very much. I was marking the so-called dog days of summer, which we are now in through mid-August. And you know what? I feel like doing it again. So, Dog Days of Summer revisited all this week. Tomorrow, what is your dog's real name and then their outrageous nickname? You can text me, 800-923-9887, and I'll get it tomorrow morning. What is your dog's name and then what do you call them? 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
13: Towards the end of my high school years, I started getting into drugs. I was shooting up heroin, completely lost. And one day, I'm kind of just reflecting on my life, and I realized like I was separated from God. The sacrifice of Jesus on the cross lit up for me. Even though all of us are sinners, Jesus loves us, and that's why he provided the sacrifice for our sins. Once I gave my life to Christ, everything changed. I actually crave and long to live in righteousness, not to earn God's favor, but in thankfulness for what he did for me.
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92.3 WTTS. The number of Nirvana t-shirts I see nowadays is heartening, I think. Some people are annoyed by it because they're like, name three songs, and then if you can't, you don't deserve to wear the shirt. But I'm just like, I don't know. It was like seeing Led Zeppelin shirts in the 90s. It's like, at least people still know what good music is. In Bloom there. Hi there, it's Matt Pelzer. Fascination in the Dark from Vance Joy now. 92.3 WTTS.

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We're doing it right here, then and now, on World Class Rock 92.3 WTTS.

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Matt Pelser, hi there. 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

0: 92.3 WTTS, rolling in the deep from Adele. Hi there, Matt Pelster. Not to bum you out, but it is almost Monday. And almost Monday, as it turns out, is one of the bands on the beat with Dave Lindquist tomorrow night. Our new music showcase every Monday night at 7, a full hour hosted and curated by Dave Lindquist, arts and entertainment editor at the IBJ. And he pulled one out from the forthcoming album, Thank God It's Almost Monday, due out September 9th. Not something I've ever thought in my head, but it makes for a good album title. So new music from Almost Monday tomorrow night, along with new music from Slow Pulp out of Chicago and many more. The Beat with Dave Lindquist, Monday nights at 7. 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Also, Muncie Three Trails Concert Series welcoming Pokey LaFarge on July 25th. 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

92.3 WTTS. No one can play guitar quite like Kenny Wayne Shepherd. 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Matt Pelzer and Loser from Beck. 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

92.3 WTTS, The Great Divide, Noah Kahan. Matt Pelzer, a lot of tickets to give away, you know, because it's summertime. So much so that we're giving away like two per show during the week. I'll tell you the two that I am giving away this coming week and when you can win them. Coming up in two songs. Royals from Lord on 92.3 WTTS. I've never seen

0: 92.3 WTTS Wish List from Pearl Jam's Versus album. One of my favorites. Happy Sunday. That's a good one for a Sunday. My name's Matt Pelser. How about some free tickets this week? I bet you will be my winner tomorrow morning at 8:20. I have Mount Joy tickets. This is our Rock on the River show, September 15th at Everwise Amphitheater at White River State Park. All this week at 8:20, I have those tickets. And at 9:40, I also have Smashing Pumpkins tickets. 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I have those every single day this week, too, at 9:40 on 92.3 WTTS.
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92.3 WTTS, Dermot Kennedy and his latest funeral. By the way, he plays White River State Park on September the 8th. Matt Pelser and Black Hole Sun from Soundgarden. 92.3 WTTS.

92.3 WTTS. Let's go indeed. Glory Days, Bruce Springsteen. Matt Pelser, great indie band out of Michigan coming to town. And yeah, man, we have tickets. I'll tell you how to win them in two songs. Another band with roots in Michigan here. They're from California, but with a name like Lord Huron, you can pretty well guess. Nothing I Need, 92.3 WTTS.

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0: 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Fleetwood Mac. Matt Pelster coming 3 weekends from now. It's Train. Bare Naked Ladies, Matt Nathanson, also on that bill at Ruoff Music Center. It's The Weeknd on 92.3 WTTS.
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92.3 WTTS, Fool's Gold from Buffalo Traffic Jam. Sunday afternoon, Matt Pelzer, and a little thing that we do on the morning show called Feel Good News. I'll tell you who's on tomorrow. Give me two songs. Give me Shelter, Rolling Stones, 92.3 WTTS.

92.3 WTTS, Buddy Holly from Weezer. Matt Pelster with you. A very happy Sunday afternoon to you. Tomorrow morning, Feel Good News gets you started early. We do it at 6:30 and then we'll redo it at 8:10. It's just a little segment with somebody in the community who's moving and shaking in a positive direction. And tomorrow, it's Mark Wallace, who has talked to me about Zionsville's memories on Maine for the last 3 or 4 years. Gosh, I can't even remember. But he's always a nice talk, and it's always nice to hear about that Alzheimer's Association initiative called Memories on Maine in Zionsville. Again, Feel Good News tomorrow morning at 6:30 and

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No rain, Blind Melon. Matt Pelser and Heavy Foot from Monrovia now. 92.3 WTTS.

That was a song from back then. Let's play a song from now. Here we go with Then and Now on 92.3 WTTS, World Class Rock.

92.3 WTTS. Hey, Mama, Nathaniel Rateliff and the Night Sweats. Matt Pelzer, this is such a good idea. I can't wait to do this next weekend. I'll tell you what we're doing, what we're up to in just two songs. Should I stay? Should I go? The Clash, 92.3 WTTS.

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0: 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Closing time from Semisonic. Matt Pelster, and this coming weekend, when the temperature climbs into the 90s, so does the music. Highs in the 90s weekend begins this Friday, July 17th. 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

92.3 WTTS. Even though Isaac Slade is out of the band, they still do Over My Head Cable Car at every show, The Fray. And they did this past Friday night, didn't they, at Everwise Amphitheater at White River State Park. Matt Pelzer with you, The Middle, Jimmy Eat World. 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

92.3 WTTS, Rain Me In, Sam Fender with a verse for Olivia Dean. Matt Pelser, it's probably one of my favorite things that I do whenever I mark the dog days of summer. The topic tomorrow coming up in two songs. You will definitely be able to participate if you have ever, ever had a dog. Clocks from Coldplay, 92.3 WTTS.

0: 92.3 WTTS, up all night. That's Beck. Matt Pelzer, going to sleep well tonight. And I hope you do, and I hope you wake up early so you can jump in on tomorrow morning's topic. The dog days of summer revisited all this week on the morning show here on 92.3 WTTS. 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We're going to kick off the week with this one. What is your dog's real name? 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
9: Me

92.3 WTTS, plastic cigarettes. Zach Bryan got all the rain out of our system yesterday, so it's going to be pretty dry the next few days. A little warm. Tomorrow's high, 87 under sunny skies. How about Soul to Squeeze? Red Hot Chili Peppers, 92.3 WTTS.

92.3 WTTS, you're my best friend, Queen. Matt Pelzer, Summertime, and we did this, and you totally should as well. It's one of our things to do, and we'll talk about it coming up in two songs. Sailor Song from Gigi Perez being the first. It's 92.3 WTTS.

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0: 92.3 WTTS 7 Nation Army, the White Stripes. Matt Pelsey, you gotta admire the residents of 1836 Prairie Town at Connor Prairie, especially when you consider that now they've got to look at that brand new air-conditioned Museum Experience Center at Connor Prairie. It's now open. 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You can do the whole thing. But this new Museum Experience Center is really spectacular. 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

92.3 WTTS, Sweet Dreams, Eurythmics. My name's Matt Pelster. I will see you tomorrow morning, bright and early, 6 o'clock. And Matt Stone's got you up next all the way up until the encore of Over Easy at 7 o'clock. I leave you with this great new song from Michigander, Freaking Out. 92.3 WTTS.

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92.3 WTTS, Mumford & Sons with Chris Stapleton on here. At a special performance at Hyde Park this past week, Marcus Mumford welcomed Shania Twain on stage to do the Chris Stapleton parts. And he was very excited in calling her his expletive hero. You can find some of the videos online. It's really cool. Hey, I'm Matt Stone. Hope you're having a phenomenal weekend. Fleetwood Mac, pretty good weekend vibes for your Sunday afternoon. Go your own way on 92.3 WTTS.

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1: 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Where were they going without ever knowing the way? Fastball. It was a mega, mega hit for them, and they got the idea for the song from a news story about an elderly couple that just left everything, got in their car, and drove away. My name's Matt Stone. Hope you're having a phenomenal weekend. Tomorrow morning, Matt Pelsey's back with WTTS Mornings. Great way to kick off this steamy hot week. He's got tickets to WTTS Rock on the River with Mountjoy at 8:20. Smashing Pumpkins tickets at 9:40. And still talking dogs, which I'm all about. Wanting to know your dog's real name and then their outrageous nickname. My dog growing up, my dad gave him a nickname. Can't say it here. Hey, enjoy Matt Pelsey and WTTS Mornings tomorrow morning with some feel-good news, a great positive way to start off the week.
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It is a J. Frank Wilson classic, updated by Pearl Jam. Just a great summer song. Last Kiss. Hey, I'm Matt Stone. Hope it's a great weekend for you. Here's Noah Cyrus, Light Over the Hill on 92.3 WTTS.

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92.3 WTTS, Nathaniel Rateliff and the Night Sweats on You Worry Me. Hey, tonight after 7, it is No Worries. 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

0: 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Taking the wheel from fear is what Brandon Boyd is talking about there. Not letting fear drive your life. Incubus. Hey, how's it going? Hope you're having a great weekend. Tonight, Brad Holtz back with a mellow evening to help you unwind from the weekend. Great way to just chill out on a Sunday evening is with Overeasy. That's later on. Have you grabbed your tickets for our WTTS Rock on the River? September 15th, White River State Park, Mount Joy. They are so fun live. 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It's a win-win. We hope to see you there.
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92.3 WTTS, Art Alexakis, Everclear. They will have no worries when the world is burning. They'll just swim out past the breaker and watch the world die. Hey, I'm Matt Stone. Hope you're having a phenomenal weekend. Some great weekend summer vibe music from Sugar Ray is on 92.3 WTTS.

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92.3 WTTS. Noah Kahan and the title for his latest album, The Great Divide. He's got a new documentary out on Netflix. He just stays busy and just has had some of the funniest, strangest things happen, like people stealing street signs in his hometown in Vermont. Somebody actually pooed at one of his shows on the floor. The way he handled it was just, he's a class act. You should watch some of the videos. It's 92.3 WTTS with Smash Mouth.

0: 92.3 WTTS, the Decemberists, and Down by the Water. I love the harmonica in that tune. And it also features REM guitarist Peter Buck playing a 12-string guitar. Hey, I'm Matt Stone. Hope you're having a phenomenal weekend. We've got more great world-class rock for your weekend leading up to a mellow evening with Brad Holtz and Overeasy after 7. We turn on the chill. It's unplugged, acoustic, mellow WTTS rock. Exclusives recorded in Studio 92. 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It's Overeasy after 7 on 92.3 WTTS.
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The vibes on that one, I'm still shaking it. That is Goose and Good to Be. Hey, hope it's a good weekend for you. Going back to their debut album, Dookie, Green Day, on 92.3 WTTS.

92.3 WTTS. Sting and the Police sending out that SOS on Message in a Bottle. Our friends from camp with two A's, they are from just down the road in Ohio. They got their start jamming in an abandoned house, which I think is pretty cool. And they're going to be bringing their campy sound to town at White River State Park at August 26th. Camp with two A's, Believe on 92.3 WTTS.

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0: 92.3 WTTS. I don't want to be anything other than me. I wouldn't be very good at it. I mean, I just get by being me. Gavin DeGraw there. I'm Matt Stone, and tomorrow, my friend Matt Pelzer is back with WTTS Mornings after a restful week off. He is going to be back talking dogs as the dog days of summer continue. He wants to know your dog's real name and then their outrageous nickname. You can get in and text in on the conversation tomorrow. Smashing Pumpkins tickets to our WTTS Rock on the River with Mount Joy, and some WTTS feel good news. It's a great way to start the week tomorrow with our buddy Matt Pelzer back on WTTS Mornings.
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92.3 WTTS, getting all nostalgic with Simple Minds, and Don't You Forget About Me. And before I forget, I want to remind you that tomorrow night, our friend Dave Lindquist is back with an hour of new music on the beat with Dave Lindquist from 7 to 8. 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

92.3 WTTS. They got together at Montana State University. I think one of their they might be one of my favorite band origin stories. They didn't even know that one another played music, and they just got together at a mutual friend's house playing the video game Mario Kart. I've made some friends over Mario Kart, so I dig it. Buffalo Traffic Jam, Fool's Gold is the name of the song. I'm Matt Stone. Hope you're having a great weekend. Here's Tears for Fears on 92.3 WTTS.

0: 92.3 WTTS, Letter Cry, Hootie and the Blowfish. That is just great Sunday afternoon world-class rock. Hey, my name's Matt Stone. Hope you're having a phenomenal weekend. Tonight, Brad Holtz will help you unwind with Over Easy from 7 to 11. Then tomorrow morning, our buddy Matt Pelser back with WTTS Mornings. And a great way to start the week. 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
6: Towards the end of my high school years, I started getting into drugs. I was shooting up heroin, completely lost. And one day, I'm kind of just reflecting on my life, and I realized like I was separated from God. The sacrifice of Jesus on the cross lit up for me. Even though all of us are sinners, Jesus loves us, and that's why he provided the sacrifice for our sins. 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

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Grungy goodness from Nirvana. Lithium. That'll slide in perfectly on our highs in the 90s weekend starting on Friday. Cannot wait to go back in time here on 92.3 WTTS. 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

0: 92.3 WTTS, Old Whitey Ford. That was the album. Whitey Ford sings the blues, Everlast, and what it's like. Really all about perspective and what it would be like walking in someone else's shoes. Hey, hope you're having a great weekend. Tonight after 7, we help you unwind from the weekend with Overeasy and Brad Holtz. 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
3: 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I don't have $500. What am I supposed to do?
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tonight. 92.3 WTTS. He wrote that about Burning Man without ever going to Burning Man. Some friends of his were going, and that's kind of what he envisioned. Hey, Soul Sister, Pat Monahan and Train. Hey, I'm Matt Stone. Hope you're having a great weekend. Stone Temple Pilots from Core Creep. This one will slide in perfectly next weekend on our Highs in the 90s weekend here on 92.3 WTTS.

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92.3 WTTS. That one, very, very popular across the pond. Just made UK chart history as the longest running British number one in history. Sam Fender and Olivia Dean, Rain Me In on 92.3 WTTS. Hey, what's going on? We're on our way to Over Easy, getting mellow after 7 with Brad Holtz, now Sheryl Crow on 92.3 WTTS.

0: 92.3 WTTS, The Cure, and Just Like Heaven. I love that all these years later, Robert Smith still is rocking that wild, wild hairdo. The amount of hairspray and work that must go into that. But hey, I respect it. My name's Matt Stone. Hope you're having a phenomenal weekend. We've got Over Easy on the way with Brad Holtz after 7. We're going to get your mellow on. Thanks to Brothers Floor Covering. We'll get into some exclusives that you can't hear anywhere else. They're recorded in Studio 92. We'll get into some new music, mellow, unplugged stuff. It's a great way to unwind from the weekend. Thanks to Brothers Floor Covering, Over Easy, on the way after 7 on 92.3 WTTS.
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92.3 WTTS, Noah Kahan and Doors. Hey, we're on our way to a mellow evening with Brad Holtz and Over Easy. That's up after 7. This one makes me think of my cat, because I was up at about 3 a.m. last night with my cat. I don't know what startled him, but he knocked a bunch of stuff down off of a shelf. Yeah. Matchbox 20, 3 a.m. on 92.3 WTTS.

92.3 WTTS. Stevie Nicks, Tom Petty. Stop dragging my heart around. Man. You know, the world was a better place when Tom Petty was in it. That is for sure. Hey, after 7, it's mellow time. Over easy. Brad Holtz, great way to unwind from the weekend. Thanks to Brothers Floor Covering. That's on the way here on 92.3 WTTS. Now Glass Animals and Heat Waves. It is definitely heating up this week.

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92.3 WTTS. Timeless U2. I still haven't found what I'm looking for. And U2 still making music. They just put out a brand new tune this week, getting ready for a full new album. Hey, get ready for Over Easy to be on 92.3 WTTS in just a few minutes with Brad Holtz and some mellow unplugged stuff from 7 to 11. My name's Matt Stone. I'll see you next weekend. Have a phenomenal week. Here's Phoebe Bridgers and Lost Boys.

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1: 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Next weekend, it's a high in the 90s weekend. 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

92.3 WTTS, Over Easy. Kiss from a Rose, Seal. And that's one of those artists I would love to see live. I imagine it's an amazing show, amazing vocal experience. Seal with dates in Finland, Portugal, Germany, and Poland this month. I'm Brad Holtz, and Sarah Bareilles is back. She has some dates this fall, and her first album in 7 years comes out on August 28th. It's called Good Grief, and the first track from that is Home. It's new Sarah Bareilles on 92.3 WTTS.

0: 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They've been off and on since the late 90s. They were on at that point, and the band celebrating 40 years. This year, they released an album called Rings, the acoustic sessions back in January, and a real special day, Toad the Wet Sprocket from Studio 92. Brad Holtz and Mount Joy, they've been in the room a few times. They come back this summer for WTTS Rock on the River as they celebrate 10 years together. 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
0: On the heels of her first new release in a decade, Sarah McLachlan's in town 1 week from tonight, Everwise Amphitheater at White River State Park. We have one from Sarah after this one from Crosby, Stills, and Nash. 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